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8: Do they have a metal detector at the hospital, I wonder? 15 to 12, almost time for me to go, but I do need your calls before the end. Things you've swallowed and things have disappeared without you noticing. One of my three boys swallowed an old coin we had kept. We went to the hospital, had an x-ray, and they said it would come out. It took a week. My father would check with a metal detector. My neighbours must have wondered when a four-year-old was starfished on the front lawn with a screaming metal detector dangling over him. Oh, wow. I thought, wow. I was playing tea parties with my sister as a kid and drank a cup of turpentine. Love the smell of diesel these days, but don't touch the stuff. Swallow a coin, long story short, my mother keeps it in a jar. People swallow coins, they don't swallow notes. Does anyone swallow paper money? Enough from me. What have you got, people? This is the end. It's 12 to 12. If you feel like you're a closing comment, I would truly like that before the end of the show. I've done what I needed to do, fronted up, did a topic, did a topic switch. Tomorrow we'll talk about 9/11 and your memories of it. I'm looking forward to that. I think that'll be very, very interesting. Be the biggest news story of the last 50 years, wouldn't it? I guess the biggest, well, what would be the biggest news story? I mean, yeah, well, a war is not a one day. Anyway, all that and more tomorrow night. And a Roger Whittaker song, which will be The Ship Lies Rigged and Ready in the Harbour, I believe. It's going to happen tomorrow. Hello, Pam, it's Marcus. Welcome. Thanks for calling. Good evening.
9: Oh, hi, Marcus. You can't find calamine lotion anymore in the chemist shop. It used to be something that everybody had.
8: That's just disappeared, hasn't it?
9: Yeah. You can get something in a tube now, but it's not the same.
8: What was it used for? I've never experienced it myself.
9: Itches. If you had hives or anything like that, or even if you had a sting.
8: We might find out where it's gone. Pam, thank you. Good to hear from you. I appreciate that. 12 to 12, here till midnight. The things that have gone missing. Yes. Donald, it's Marcus. Good evening.
10: Oh, hi. A guy came round to see me about a week ago. He wanted to look at my three old cars I got in the shed. And he came from Invercargill. He grew up there. And he shows me these photos, some from the era, I think. And there's this big old sort of car yard of cars sitting in quite central in Invercargill. And I reckon they're Falcons and Holdens, 60s, 70s, 80s sort of stuff. It's a great big yard. It's pretty large. Like, it looks like it covers a few acres. It looks like it's quite central. Do you know the one I mean?
8: Yes.

0: Morning, September the 11th, your memories, your thoughts, your everything to do with 9/11, and just the way you feel about flying, how you felt about travelling after that or being in large crowded areas as well. Welcome to you, Wesley.
1: Hey, Roman. I was in the, living in Chicago at the time. I was in an intermediate school on day, going through class like normal. And teachers started hearing about it on the radio, and then the school basically quickly shut down because we went into like a lockdown. We weren't allowed to be sent home until at the end of the school day, so we basically watched it on TVs and until the day finished. Any extra activities were canned, but for me, where I lived, I was under the flight path for O'Hare International under international airports. So it was weird not having commercial jets flying over top for 4 to 5 days straight. But I quickly learned that a teacher that I was responsible for my care lost a friend on Flight 93, and that friend of my teacher became world famous Todd Beamer for the saying "Let's roll" when they led the fight back against the terrorists.
0: Right. Yeah, that's quite the connection, isn't it? So, and I forgot about the whole shutdown of flights. So you said 4 days. Was it longer than that across the US, or did it vary?
1: It varied depending on how quickly planes could be repositioned and airports allowed to reopen.
0: Right. Okay.
1: And then I also had a neighbor that had colleagues at the World Trade Center. And then, of course, in 2003, on just the day after the second anniversary, was when I moved back to New Zealand.
0: Right. Okay. So, there you go. Now, you sound a little different, Wesley. Have you got a cold?
1: I'm recovering from a cold, yes.
0: Yeah, yeah. Well, at least you and I get to recover from things like that. Unlike the 3,000 people who died, many of them not in the buildings, many rushing into the buildings or in the environs of the towers. Terrible. Two New Zealanders there on that day as well. Cheers, Wesley. There you were in Chicago. I knew there'd be a connection like that. Good on you. Nice to hear from you. 21 past 12. Hi there, Kirsty.
2: Hi, Roman. How are you going?
0: Oh, good. Yeah, good.
2: I was listening the other day when I heard them talking about 25 years, and I thought the same as you. What? Mm. 25 years? Far out. But when I look at it, I absolutely remember it vividly, every detail of what I was doing and where I was. I was not far off 30, and I had a young baby. He was born in the January. Plus, I had also suffered an ectopic pregnancy, so I was recovering from surgery. That had happened in the August, so less than a month, pretty much. And so I was lying in my bed with a young baby that wasn't the best to settle, and he was in the bassinet next to me. And he must have woken, surprise, surprise, and I always had ZB on, and it was Martin Crump. And I heard what was happening, and it was like, taking a few minutes to process. He was actually going on it live. And so I had a TV in my room, so I turned the TV on and I had the sound off and I was listening to Martin, and he was giving a commentary basically of what was happening live. Mm. And I remember vividly, you know how people talk about the children couldn't process, they thought it was a TV replay, they couldn't process all the times it was playing again and again. Mm. And they weren't, a lot of kids weren't coping with this because they just didn't understand. But I remember seeing the first tower collapse. I remember seeing the second plane fly in. That's how fresh it was and how quick I got onto it, onto the TV, because I was listening to Martin live. And it just is so vivid in my memory. I remember exactly the positioning of where the bed was in the bedroom, where the TV was, where the child's bassinet was. It was just something, I was so gobsmacked. I could not believe what I was watching. And it was just, it was unreal. But, you know, when you see now the replays and they, I've seen the, I actually watched

Happy Friday to you. I hope your Friday's going as well as it can be at this point of time. It's only an hour and 8 minutes into the day. But everyone loves a good Friday, right? It's a Friday that, 9/11, a date that's going to be etched into the minds of many, many people. And even if the person listening wasn't around at the time, the stories that followed, the continual stories of the way that everything changed

before. Are you texting in the dark? Surely your phone has a light on it. A picket pick of twits. I don't believe any of them. They're all liars. They tell you this, they you that. Yeah, it's kind of like one of those texts you get the gist of, right? I'm sure if you're listening to that, you're going, what? Have you been drinking, Roman? No. Roman, if Trump's going to give people $5,000 if they vote for him, how will he know they voted for him? Will he have his minions looking at every vote before it goes in the ballot box? Disgusting bribery personified, says Lee. Oh, he'd probably get Putin to help him with the election again, wouldn't he? Putin could tell him. He'd probably have the names and addresses. In fact, Putin probably voted for Trump several thousand times. I think I've caught up on all the texts already. It's exceptionally efficient, isn't it? 21-22. Let's have a look at some of the emails. Oh, yes, Anil, this is from you. Hi, Roman, lovely show. I was in my father's shop on Tuesday. It was 2:45 p.m. in Durban, and my friends called me by the TV there to say there's a plane crash, and we put it on. We sold electronic stuff. We were all shocked at the time that we saw the second one. I am blind. I was listening to that at the time. It was supposed to be a bright, sunny day in New York. It turned out to be a tragedy. It was my dad's birthday. Now, your last part of the email, I think what you're saying is it was your dad's birthday, but he's passed away 8 years ago. Is that fair to say? It looks like that's what you've written, but the words just don't quite say that. I'm having to make things up with some emails and some texts. Well, this is interesting. Apparently, David Seymour, this text says, David Seymour is a prophet. Is he? Okay, wow. That's extraordinary. Roman, the USA, can the USA go bankrupt? Also, can Trump be ousted and criminally charged, says Sarah. Well, he's, I don't know, who knows what can happen over there. Anything's possible when it comes to the USA. That's what I would say. Just when you thought it couldn't get any more bonkers, keep watching. What will he say next? As the price of everything goes up and the Americans start to realise that, oh yeah, this war in the Middle East, which was going to be just a few days or a few weeks, on it goes, months and months. Right, so we were talking about 9/11. We've been talking also about, I did touch briefly on the Lockerbie bombing back in 1988. It was shortly after 7 p.m., the 21st of December, 1988. And for those that know Scotland, in at that time of the year, very, very dark, very, very early. And that's something I love about Scotland. It can be a bit kind of, oh, what, it's 3 p.m. and it's pitch black. I used to walk down from the hotel in Crieff and post letters home. And by the time I was walking back up the hill to the Crieff Hydro Hotel, it was pitch black at 3 p.m. But conversely, in the summertime, daylight until well after midnight. You've got to be careful with that because it's still daylight. And then you're going, oh, blimey, I better go to bed. I've got to get up soon. Mind you, when you're 21, you just, you know, woo, just keep going, right? So that was the 21st of December, 1988, the Boeing 747 Clipper made of the seas, destroyed by a bomb while flying over the Scottish town of Lockerbie. I'm sure you'll remember that. If you are looking for something that's not just brutal fact after fact and has been dramatised with the greatest of respect, I think the show that's on Netflix at the moment does a good job of that, Pan Am Flight 103. Or is it just called Flight 103? I think it's called Pan Am Flight 103. I finished watching that. The acting is superb. I don't know how much of it's reality as opposed to dramatise. It does say at the start they have dramatised some of it in order to make a program worth watching for those that aren't into documentaries, I guess. 0800 80 1080 9292 on the text. Lockerbie, 1988. 9/11, we're remembering that 25 years ago. What did it change for you? As a consequence, your fragility, your mental state when it came

0: helped the staff on the what do you call them, the crew on the flight, to restrain the passenger. And the photo is absolutely hilarious. He's almost like a mummy. He's duct taped completely from the head right down. Plastic ties, handcuffs, sort of zip tie things, but yeah, just duct taped to the chair. He looks a little bit contorted as he's peering out to the camera. Imagine how embarrassing that would be, being arrested for being an abusive twat on a flight. 11 to 2. Have you had any situations on flights like that where you've been thinking, oh, this doesn't look good? Why is that person, has that person been in the Coro Club far too long before they got on the flight? One or 12 too many gins and tonics? Have you been in that situation? Have you ever had to help staff on a flight? 0800 80 10 80 11 22.
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5: Yeah, New Hampshire yesterday on the voting. If the Democrats are going to do something in the Senate, this is one of the seats they're going to have to flip. Pappas beat Manzoor. Manzoor was your socialist. So the crazies could have been let loose in New Hampshire.
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0: 922 got an email here. Hi, Roman. It was the change made to the cockpit doors after 9/11, which ultimately led to another tragedy in 2015 when the German Wings flight travelling from Barcelona to Dusseldorf was flown into the French Alps in a murder-suicide death by the young co-pilot of the flight, and locked his captain out of the flight deck when he left the cockpit to go to the toilet. I recently watched a documentary on that on YouTube. The doors were changed directly as a result of the 9/11 tragedy. I have some great photos taken from the top of the Twin Tower back in 1985, looking over New York City. Regards, says Kate. Wow. Yeah, I'd imagine there's a few people like yourself, a few people listening going, I've stood at the top of those towers, or at least one of them. World Trade Centres. Oh, now you've text back. Right, okay. Hi, Roman, I'm blind. I ask Siri to translate messages, but quite often she gets it wrong and gets everything buggered up. I'm sorry if you don't understand my text, but as I said, I'm blind and I rely on electronic messages to get through to you. Cheers, have a good evening. You're absolutely welcome. No, that's absolutely fine. You don't even have to be blind for Siri to be stupid. Sometimes, where is my phone? It's not in here. I don't like bringing it into the studio. I get a bit distracted by it sometimes. And then I go, oh, blimey, I've lost track of everything. But sometimes I'll be saying, hey, Siri, hi, could you text Bob and tell him, and I'll read the message out nice and clearly, and then she reads it back and it's changed completely. And I say, Siri, you're stupid. And then she gets abusive and I start yelling at her and she starts yelling at me. And then she says, up your nose with a rubber hose. I'm going to text everyone. No, I say, stop it. And this is AI going too far, isn't it? So it doesn't even work and I'm not blind. So thank you. Hi, Roman, could you please tell me who sings the song you play after the weather? Please. It sounds like Take Me Home. Thank you, Lisa. Take Me Home.

9 past 2 this Friday, September the 11th. Hard to believe, I guess. I think it's hard to believe 25 years have passed. The 25th anniversary of the 9/11 terrorist attacks in the US, which left nearly 3,000 people dead, and everything changed. Everything changed around the world for everyone in more ways than one. So you might want to talk about those ways and how things changed for you. You may not have been living in the country at the time. You could have been elsewhere. How did the terrorist attack impact you and the way you live? 0800 80 10 80. Donald Trump, he's got deep pockets. Well, he

8:03 this Friday morning. I've been talking quite a bit about 9/11, and I'm very happy to have more of those stories too. Some fascinating stories too about people being overseas or being at the top of a building somewhere in the world or in Wellington overlooking the harbour. And just how everything changed in terms of how you thought about everything, security, and how everything changed in terms of check-in times to go flying, particularly overseas. Well, yeah, well, the check-in time for flying overseas. It went from, didn't it double? I'm struggling to remember now. I think it doubled. Well, maybe it was longer than that. Then you had all the different security levels, the queues, the time it took to get through aviation security. Even now, that can be a bit of a mistake if you get to the airport late. Or even on time-ish for a domestic flight. Those queues for the big, busy commuter flights can be very, very long and can be quite terrifying sometimes because you think, oh, no, I've left it too late. But everything's changed. Shoes off, belt off. Do the shoes go over the ankles? Those shoes need to come off. You need to be x-rayed. What's in this bag? Whose is this? You think, oh, and just those random searches, which it always seems to be me that's the random search. Have you been to any political meetings yet? The other story I was focusing on was the agencies we have around the country, the agencies that are joining forces as election threats mount. Our government agencies are joining forces to strengthen coordination and support public confidence in this year's election. It's not just about being at meetings. It's about interference from malicious sources, cyber activity, potential threats to candidates. And that can be physically in your face or online. There's been a bit of that already. Election-related phishing and scams, all of that stuff. Brochures that are incorrect, like the National Party's brochure targeting Labor on capital gains tax. That was incorrect.

This is News Talk ZB. I'm Roman Travis, here till 5. Looking forward to hearing from you before I depart. Well, not the world, just the studio. I'll be here through till 5. Yeah, 0800 80 1080 will get you through. We have been talking about this focus on electoral stuff. Election threats are mounting, apparently. Isn't that feral to think that people are doing that? And I wonder to what extent. I would say the majority of that is done through the internet, through various ways, through anonymous emails or relatively anonymous until the police start knocking on your door. But yeah, just be very wary of your attitude. If you've got a ferocious attitude, maybe don't go to the public meetings. The Ministry of Justice are going to host their interagency coordination group, which is going to have strategic oversight of threats and hazards that could affect the election. So it's a very wide-ranging. Their scope is actually quite big. Electoral security threats may include foreign interference, malicious cyber activity, potential threats to candidates, and election-related phishing and scams. New Zealanders must have confidence in the electoral process and its outcomes are fair and free from undue influence. Those are the words from the Chief Executive, Andrew Kibblewhite. The group will take information from the Police Joint Intelligence Group, refer concerns to the Strategic Crisis Management System, ODESC, there's an acronym that doesn't roll off the tongue, where necessary, and work in coordination with the Electoral Commission. Agencies involved will be expected to remain impartial, and the work of the group does not override or replace the mandates of any agency in accordance with the protocols of the general election set out by the Commission. So the protocols for the election say the police intelligence group would monitor and provide timely, accurate insight on threats or violence towards MPs, candidates and election events and all that kind of stuff. So, and good. I hope that anyone who thinks it's clever, funny or powerful, or I don't know what you'd be thinking, making threats towards anyone, let alone MPs or potential MPs. It just shows it's your weakness, isn't it? It shows you're a weak person. And I wonder if you've been to any meetings and there've been people there absolutely off on a tangent or hell-bent on changing the course of the meeting. Everyone needs to listen to me. You're not the speaker. You're just supposed to ask a question. The next thing, someone's taking over. What's happened in that situation? Or have you found that everybody at the local meeting

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1: Hi, Mike from Waitematā back here, Beds, again. 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

0: actually sits close to the halfway line in the East Stand. And like many members, she put off other engagements on Monday to give herself the best chance of securing tickets to watch her team play against the Dolphins. But she missed out, because she was 1,765th in the online queue. And when her turn finally arrived, tickets in her usual area were available. By the time she tried to complete the purchase, they were gone. And now they're being resold at a vastly inflated price. Way back when, back in the day, when I was writing a column for the Herald on Sunday and doing a nighttime talk, a lady called Gloria rang in, and she was a lifetime Warriors fan. This was in 2008, September 2008. So Gloria rang in, and she had been unable to get tickets to the Warriors either. They were just two games away from the grand final. So excited, and despite the fact she could only afford to go to every second game, so she'd save up the money, and every second home game she would be there. She couldn't afford a season pass, but she desperately tried to get a ticket for Friday's match. She camped on the computer and the phone, queued for hours, and missed out. So she sent me an email all those years ago, back in September 2008, and just basically saying, it seems so hard, it seems so tough, that when you've been a loyal fan through thick and thin, you can't get to the game. And then Mikey Beban, who used to phone in at nights and is now working on ZB doing overnights, Mikey Beban, who is a Warriors fan, he had managed to get tickets, and he gave his tickets to Gloria so she could go to the ball. Cinderella could go to the Warriors ball, which was fantastic. But I swear this is cut and paste from 2008, where you've got a lovely superannuitant who's been there through thick and thin, who has to budget really carefully to get to the game, manages to do so, and then misses out once they go online. Are you really a fan if you get tickets and then sell them for a high price? If you're a member of the Warriors and you have been one of the fortunate ones who has managed to score tickets to any of the games, and then you sell them at two, three times their face value, I think you're not really a true fan. I mean, you haven't done anything to earn that extra money. It's not your skill, your intellect, your hard work. You were just lucky. I think that's a bit of a swizz. But anyway, hopefully Anne has a knight in shining armour like Mikey Beban come to her aid, and she manages to get to the game. Because when you've been there from the very start, when you're 82 years old, when you've scrimped and saved to get along to the games, then you indeed are a fan. News Talk ZB 0800 80 10 80 is the number to call. It is 11 to 11.
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0: is billowing from near the top of both the towers, and at least two large gases.
1: Yeah, everything is just buried, and the entire downtown area is covered in a sort of a white, powdery dust. I mean, inches deep in some places. It's unbelievable. It's like a volcano, you know, erupted nearby.
2: The search is underway for those who are behind these evil acts. I've directed the full resources of our intelligence and law enforcement communities to find those responsible. We will make no distinction between the terrorists who committed these acts and those who harbored them.